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8: What if the thing you're listening to right now never got interrupted? What if it could play uninterrupted from room to room on Sonos? What if you start with two Sonos speakers just to see how it feels? What if you really like how it feels and you become a Sonos person who can't stop saying to their friends, "What if you start with two Sonos speakers just to see how it feels?" Because it's not magic, but it's not not magic.

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What's the dumbest thing your parents wouldn't let you do? 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It's up at Seattle Wolf, actually, on our Instagram. I was listening to country music about Fancy and Strawberry Wine. My brother couldn't listen to Eminem. I want to hear from you. What's the dumbest thing your parents wouldn't let you do next? To this day.

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Kacey Musgraves tickets when you take down Taylor. 100.7 The Wolf, Ellen and Aaron. Got that for you tomorrow. 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

My son, my 8-year-old son Cash, who, yes, is named after Johnny Cash, by the way, loves this song. Now, obviously, cars, and who doesn't love Life is a Highway, but I blew his mind when I explained to him that it's not the original version, and then I played the Tom Cochran version, and he said he hated it. So, there's that. It's 100.7 The Wolf, with apparently the superior version, Rascal Flatts, and 100.7 The Wolf.

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1: Driving in Kent, you got a crash that's blocking the on-ramp from 84th Avenue south to Highway 167, so you need to find a different way there. Driving through Bothell, you got delays on I-405 southbound from a crash that's blocking the left lane just after Beardsley Boulevard. I'm John Yazel, Seattle Traffic.
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Gavin Adcock, Chase Matthew, Rodney Adkins, Wyatt Flores, Vincent Mason. 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

0: What if the thing you're listening to right now never got interrupted? What if it could play uninterrupted from room to room on Sonos? What if you start with two Sonos speakers just to see how it feels? What if you really like how it feels and you become a Sonos person who can't stop saying to their friends, "What if you start with two Sonos speakers just to see how it feels?" Because it's not magic, but it's not not magic.
1: 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And even though there's no plan to operate a complex electric utility, they want a $1 billion blank check that could drive Kitsap County's taxpayer debt up by nearly $7,500 per household. No on Proposition 1.
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Ready!

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I'd act like I didn't see her. We play at the same pumps, flip through the same stations, and slow down for the same curves, run around with the same crowd. We just needed some time. She could get on with her life, and I'd get on with mine. 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

0: coming up, the boys from Low Cash are going to be hanging out. 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
1: No. No.
0: I don't think so.
1: But, you know, there are those weird celebrity people. 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Mark Wahlberg is one of them. 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
0: I have friends like that. I know people like this, and I think it just all comes down to it's different for everybody because I cannot function. 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We're going to try to find out coming up. First, though, it's country and she knows it from Luke Bryan. He's at song number 7.

0: Whether it's your first time or you've been doing it for a long time, there's always a first for something. Rodney Atkins. 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
1: 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Luke, what's up, buddy? How's baseball going? 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Maybe you can pick up some pointers before we take on Kennedy next week. Ashley A, Ashley D, Ashley P, is this for a group project again? 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Hey, Kristen! You got the ring light and the tripod this time. 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Honey, it's going to be another late one. We're going to need more snacks.
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0: It's Morgan Wallen. He is coming in at the number two spot on our top seven at seven countdown. That was Ben by Now.
1: And finally, we're at song number one. It's Lauren Alena and Chase Matthew and All My Exes.

0: On the way in just a few minutes, Ella Langley back in our country dirt for the second time this week.
1: And this is all speculative, as they say, but I think there's something to it, and that is who she now unfollows on social media.
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3: What if the thing you're listening to right now never got interrupted? What if it could play uninterrupted from room to room on Sonos? What if you start with two Sonos speakers just to see how it feels? What if you really like how it feels and you become a Sonos person who can't stop saying to their friends, "What if you start with two Sonos speakers just to see how it feels?" Because it's not magic, but it's not magic.
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2: Ella Langley back in the dirt for the second time this week. What's going on now?
3: Well, it looks like Ella Langley, just fans noticed, she does not follow Riley Green. And some people are even saying she has unfollowed him. But then it's like, well, did she ever follow him to begin with? Now, you know, you do a little sleuthing. If you look at her TikTok, all of her following is set to private. So we don't know if she follows him on TikTok. But on Instagram, it's like, she does not follow Riley Green, which usually means she hates him.
2: I don't know.
3: She wants nothing to do with him.
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3: that means, Rob.
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2: Well, she may be back in the country dirt for a third time this week because there's more drama now based on what Riley said about her on The Voice.
3: What?

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0: You know, Chris and Preston from Low Cash are going to be stopping by in just a few minutes, and we're going to find out about their new song, which is called Talking About.
1: But it's funny because their new song is actually kind of an old song, and they're going to tell you why I'm saying it's an old song, but it's not an old song. It's a new song. 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Don't get confused by anything I'm saying.

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0: 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Behind the Song with Robin Holly.
1: Chris and Preston are here from Low Cash, and we got to go behind the scenes for this new song.
2: And that is the song Talking About. So it is a new song, but when did this all start?
3: It was 3 years ago. Chris was on Zoom because he lives in Florida. And me and Nate Kenyon and Blake Bollinger went to Blake's studio. And so we Zoomed Chris in. And Nate, he's like the Rain Man of writing. He has so many wild and cool ideas. And this was the most simple.

but it really clever. And so he goes, hey, I got this idea. And it goes like this. If I'm talking about baseball, I'm talking about the Braves. If I'm talking about George, I'm talking about straight. And then we'll name some more things that we're passionate about. But if I'm talking about you, you know, if I'm talking about a girl, I'm talking about you. If I'm talking about love, I'm talking about us. And we're like, okay, let's go. So we start working on the melodies. We start wrapping up the verses. It only took like about an hour and a half. And then the song goes into the pile. And we write 200 songs a year. So which songs are going to be the ones that make the album is pretty tough. Plus, you have outside songs coming in from other songwriters. So I'm going through this folder about 6 months ago, maybe a little bit longer, 6-8 months ago. I'm going through this folder, and I thank God I scrolled down because Dropbox puts the songs into alphabetical order. Thank God I made it down to the T's. And I get down to the T talking about. And I was like, oh, yeah, let me listen to that. So I click on it. I send it to Chris. I'm like, we need to revisit this one. Open your ears. Is this something we need? Because it was a nice little 2 minute, 33 seconds of country radio jet fuel, right? So I'm like, yeah, let's just try this. So I send it to Chris, and Chris gets immediately passionate about it. He goes, this has to go on the album. This has to be a single. And then I was like, all right, let's go. I trust it.

Not too long ago, Kenny Chesney announced his next big tour with Eric Church, Sheryl Crow, Graylin James. And Graylin, by the way, has a couple Kenny Chesney hits under his belt now. He wrote

0: to use your brain. This is where you put down your cell phones and your AI and your internet. No web surfing for this one, guys and gals.
1: God. All right, you ready to use your brain? We're going to make it as easy as possible.
0: Well, easy as possible. I thought it was supposed to be hard questions, so I have to use my brain.
1: No. They're supposed to be, ones that you could probably just think about and figure out the answer.
0: Okay, what's the question?
1: Use your brain. Why are bananas so cheap all the time? Rob's never noticed, by the way, until just recently, how cheap bananas are. You could buy like a whole bunch of bananas for like $1.50 or something.
0: All I know is, I get bananas every time I go to the grocery store.
1: But how are they so cheap?
0: Everything else is not cheap, so I don't feel like they're cheap when I get the full bill.
1: When was the last time you saw a banana tree? You know what I mean? So they come from somewhere. Chiquita banana. They even give you stickers with them. Free stickers with your bananas.
0: Yes.
1: How is it that they are so cheap? If you've ever thought about it.

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1: Hey, it's Ellen Taylor.
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4: 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Where was all this cash really going? 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

0: use your brain. And the question is, why are bananas so cheap all the time?
1: If you've been asking yourself this and you're like, wow, a bunch of bananas is only $1.50 or whatever it is, why is that? Well, there's a couple of reasons for it. Number one, commercial banana plants produce. There's so many bananas. They have a surplus of bananas. And they are grown year-round. There's not even just one season. They're just all seasons, okay? Also, labor and land costs in those areas, super-duper low. They pay people practically nothing to grow these bananas. And then also, bananas come in their own packaging. They don't even have to put packaging around these things.
0: Mm.
1: They're not washing them. They're not putting them in little plastic containers. They're putting stickers on them, and stickers are cheap, okay? And then bananas travel so good. They pick them when they're green. And then they put those little green bananas and they just ship them off. And the little, they're...

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0: forgot to tell you, it was pretty funny over the weekend. We were, me and the fam were all hanging out around a bonfire, and my sister-in-law was talking about how her husband always watches a show called How It's Made. You ever watch that show?
1: Yeah. I've seen that.
0: Well, apparently in the background of the show, if you watch it, the music plays nonstop. And it sounds something like this. So this music never stops. Even when the guy's narrating and he's just like, this is how a ball bearing is made. First, you know, and it goes on and on and on. And she goes, when I hear the sound of it from another room, she's like, I thought he might have been watching dirty movies.

0: Rob, I wish that my son would just allow me to make a Halloween costume for him. He's insistent that he has to buy one. And it's really annoying.
1: My son's the same. He's been, and he also doesn't want to show his cute little face. I'm like, we've never seen your face for Halloween. He's wanted a mask since he was like 2 years old.
0: We're in the same, to the point where my son wanted to be, he wants to be Deadpool. Okay. He's never seen Deadpool. He just, he knows that Deadpool swears, but he's never seen him swear. But he wants to be Deadpool because Deadpool swears. No, just hear me out, okay? So I ordered him this bootleg. By the way, they don't make Deadpool costumes for children because it's not appropriate. But I ordered him one anyway, and it was so ugly and so stupid that we laughed so hard when he tried it out. I was like, I got to return this to the store.
1: I mean, I feel like you just kind of take a Spider-Man costume and change it up a little bit. It's pretty similar.
0: It is pretty similar. I want to make him into a broccoli. I saw this girl make her kid into a big piece of broccoli.
1: Oh, yeah, because that's what every kid wants to be for Halloween.
0: I was like, all kids hate broccoli and they're scared of broccoli. Just be broccoli. You'll be very scary. He's like, I will

0: Allen and Aaron's Blue Star Brigade, serving the home front while their loved ones serve the front line.
1: Hey, it's Ellen Taylor.
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0: Did you get your basic witch kit yet?
1: Wait, are you calling me a basic witch? I think I know what you're talking about. You're talking about the thing that Bubbly and Starbucks are putting out.
0: Well, none of this stuff goes together, in my opinion. First off,
1: this is very basic.
0: The
1: witchy.
0: Starbucks people, the basic witches. I don't think that they're going to Walmart.
1: Well, they should, because that's where you can get the basic witch kit, which is, it's got a spell book in it, and it's got goblets that say, there's like a thing that says live, laugh, levitate. And then you get like a can of pumpkin spice frappuccino, and then like a bubbly thing. You know, bubbly, the like brand. I think it's super cute.

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1: Did they break the world record? We're going to tell you coming up and exactly what it was all about.

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0: coming up this Friday. We're going to have another superstar, not just one, actually, but two of them on the show taking over.
1: And that would be Dan and Shay. They have a new album. They are absolutely incredible. Their dog song makes me cry, even though I feel like it shouldn't. It just does. But we're going to talk to them about that and so much more when they take over our show on Friday.

0: On the way in our WTF headlines, are payphones still, do they even exist still?
1: Apparently they do, and it's all because of one man holding it down.
0: More on that coming up.

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1: This one says, man travels with bag of coins to keep UK's payphones alive.
2: This guy's just walking around with coins, putting them in payphones, calling people, just so that they don't shut down. One person can do this? So they don't shut down the payphones?
1: I didn't think any of these still existed anywhere.
2: Well, apparently they're in the UK, over in Britain. You have to have one call a week minimum and keep the phone active for like another year. So 52 phone calls has
1: they're,
2: to be made.
1: They're here still in the US too, by the way.
2: Now, nobody wants to touch them though. They're probably disgusting.
1: I don't see them anywhere, but they say that there's still 100,000 payphones. And there used to be 2.6 million in the 90s.
2: Well, everyone's got a phone now. They don't need those gross payphones.
1: How is there still 100,000 of them left, though? That's crazy.
2: True.

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0: So can you sleep under 5 hours a night and still be healthy? I say no. Well, it just depends on who you are. I know that I require a lot more sleep than 5 hours, but I do know some people that just run on 4 or 5 hours and they're totally fine. They look fine. They feel fine. I'm like, how are you operating like this?
1: And you would think it would be very, very unhealthy, but apparently scientists have said that it's totally fine, that that's just what they can do. They don't have any more stress than anybody else. Their moods aren't worse. Their blood pressure is totally fine. Apparently you can just sleep under 5 hours and just walk around.
0: Yeah, but you gotta, it just has, it's like you're born that way though, I feel like.
1: Yes.
0: I don't think anybody could just start doing it.
1: I was born to really want 12 hours of sleep. And I am now living a life of sleeping under 5 hours, and I don't like it.
0: No, it's terrible.

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1: Our next featured stand-up comedian's been on the show many times. You've probably seen him on many of his Netflix specials.
2: 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And here he is, John Mulaney.
3: 13-year-olds are the meanest people in the world. They terrify me to this day. If I'm on the street on like a Friday at 3 p.m. and I see a group of eighth graders on one side of the street, I will cross to the other side of the street. Because eighth graders will make fun of you, but in an accurate way. They will get to the thing that you don't like about you. They don't even need to look at you for long. They'll just be like, ha ha ha ha ha ha ha ha ha. Hey, look at that high-waisted man. He got feminine hips. And I'm like, no, that's the thing I'm sensitive about.

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0: According to this, Americans are about twice as likely to be curious about discovering aliens as they would be afraid. 38% say they'd be curious, only 17% say they would be scared, and 55% admit that they were probably not prepared as society had to deal with finding out that we're not alone.
1: I'm in the scared bracket.
0: You're in a scared bracket?
1: I'm in the I'd rather not hear about it, think about it, hide me in a basement, stay away from it.
0: I am in the curious bracket as long as it's not close. It's a big world, and if aliens land in England, that's a good ways away from me. So
1: you feel okay there?
0: I'm all right.
1: I'm good. They're not

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1: Want to own a little Dolly history? Julian's played, worn, and torn auction includes pieces from Dolly Parton's home video, a signed and smashed Epiphone guitar, and an original Bob Mackie fashion sketches signed by both Mackie and Dolly Parton. Bidding opens October 22nd at 10 a.m. Central. Somebody is about to have a much, much cooler living room. Ella Langley's Choosin' Texas has already spent 24 weeks atop the Billboard Hot 100, and now Drake and Don Toliver's Solar Eclipse borrows lyrics from her hit, and that has debuted at number 5, racking up more than 18 million streams. Ella's original sits at number 2, giving her song a little extra company in the top 5. Parker McCollum surprised fans with Live from Sound City. It is a 15-song live acoustic album released without warning. Just Parker, stripped down songs and a nice surprise for your playlist. As Country Spotlight with Mo and Stickman.

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0: questions.
1: Mo and Stickman, country question time. Actually comes from one of our friends. Thank you, Lana, for letting us steal this off your page. If I broke into your car and stole something from your back seat, what would I get?
2: I'm a bit of a neat freak. I don't know if you know that about me. So I don't keep much in my car. So if you're going to grab something out of my back seat, it's going to be a car seat.
1: Yep.
2: There you go. That's about all I got back there. On occasion, there might be a goldfish wrapper that I maybe missed.
1: Sure. Right, because you're certainly not there on purpose.
2: Oh, no. Yeah, I usually clean out my car every night before I head in the house.
1: For me, currently, there is a pair of camo shorts and a couple of Mo and Stickman stickers in the back seat.
2: Always and camo.
1: And my patented staff hat is back there.
2: Okay.
1: Because I carry it with me everywhere I go. It's always in the car.
2: With camo that he wears almost every day.
1: Yes.
2: Even though he's never been hunting?
1: Right. Well, I mean, I've been hunting, but I'm not really a hunter. I have, but I'm not really a hunter, no. So it's a Mo and Stickman country question. If I broke into your car and stole something from your back seat, what would I get? If you're listening on the Odyssey app, you can tap on the microphone on the station page, leave us a voice message,

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First time I seen her walk by, man, I about fell up on my chair.

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0: It is the Moe and Sick Man country question. If I break in your car and steal what's in your back seat, what am I getting?
1: A rain jacket.
0: Oh, okay. Is it a nice one?
1: Yeah.
0: What color is
1: Columbia.
0: It? Ooh, a Columbia.
2: Ooh,
0: yeah. Okay.

0: It's the Moen Stickman country question. If I break in your car and steal what's in your back seat, what am I getting?
1: A wiffle ball bat.
0: Ooh, yeah.
2: That's fun.
0: You got a wiffle ball game in your future? Is that what's happening?
1: No, I have a 6-year-old.
2: Never know when you're going to need entertainment.
0: Got it.

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1: It is a Mowing Stick Man country question. If I break into your car and stole something from your back seat, what am I getting?
2: Well, you're probably getting a cooler of beer.
1: There you go.
3: Okay, then.
1: Somebody else is driving, right?
2: Yeah.
1: Okay, good.
2: Yeah, we just pack it for when we get off work.

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0: 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I pull my old blue jeans on.
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0: 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I pull my old blue jeans on.
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0: I know this might be a none of your business question, but I'm going to ask. How long does it take you from beginning to end to take a shower?
1: Oh, depends if my kids are bothering me or not. I mean, if I just go in and get the work done, 10 minutes.
0: That's too long.
1: Too long?
0: Too long. The average American shower lasts about 16 minutes. But there was an environmental scientist that says if you're just trying to get clean, 3 minutes is enough. If you're washing your hair, you can add another couple of minutes. So what are we doing with the other minutes, right? What are we doing with the other 11 minutes? Mostly relaxing. We're warming up. We're standing there enjoying the water while contemplating our life's decisions. But also, you don't have to shampoo twice like the shampoo bottle says. 3 minutes. I've never understood getting in the shower and staying that long. It never makes sense to me. I'm like, my body is not that big. I'm going to get it clean. I don't want to stand there any longer than I have
1: really?
0: To.
1: Really? Oh, I love just taking a moment.
0: Now, don't get me. I'm sure I could get one of them sit-down showers and enjoy it, but I don't want to. I'm lazy. I don't want to stand there.
1: But I just, 3 minutes, I'm washing, conditioning, body. Like, what if you have to shave? There's no way that's all done in three. I mean, you could do it in 3 minutes and you'll have...

0: putting about 30 Band-Aids on when you're done. I don't. 3 minutes seems too fast.
1: Well, I didn't. I will say I didn't account for shaving. But and it does say if you're washing your hair.

0: conditioning, body. Like, what if you have to shave? There's no way that's all done in three. I mean, you could do it in 3 minutes and you'll have putting about 30 Band-Aids on when you're done. I don't. 3 minutes seems too fast.
1: Well, I didn't. I will say I didn't account for shaving. But and it does say if you're washing your hair.

0: right, let me ask a question. Have you ever faked being sick to get out of work or school?
1: I have not.
0: Whatever.
1: I don't think that I have. Because, and this is why, I believe in karma and good juju and bad juju. And if I say that I'm sick, then it's going to come back at me 10 times worse.
0: A little over half of Americans, 54%, admit that they faked being sick to get out of work or school. And I've not done it in a long, long time. But yes, I've absolutely done that to be both. Because I just want a nap. I'm just going to take me a nap. Somebody, you know, maybe they needed a mental health day. Maybe they just didn't want to go. 36% claim that they've never done that, Mo.
1: Thank you. I'm not alone with my 36%. But I just feel bad, too, because if I am not there, then it falls on somebody else. Look, I'm a nice coworker, stick man, unlike you, who, I guess, fakes sick days. I have to think twice about it now.
0: I am such a terrible human being. Just so bad. Just
1: over here working away while you go take a nap because you are pretend sick.
0: I do love me a nap.

0: I do love me. This is Lee Brock.
1: Look at my face. Brandon, you're going to leave me high.
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0: Oh!
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1: Oh, you're going to have to. 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
0: All right, you as well.

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Less shoe. Like a lot less shoe. I'll tell you what I'm talking about coming up on the

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0: coming back.
1: I was going to say that Mo has a love-hate relationship with high heels, but it's more of a hate-hate relationship,
2: yeah.
1: Ain't it?
2: I know that you have to wear them sometimes.
1: You have to wear them.
2: Nice outfits.
1: Right.
2: But they don't usually even last long for me.
1: There is a new fashion trend called barefoot heels. They look like high heels from a distance, but there's really nothing covering the top of your foot. And then the sole stops before the front. Have you ever broken a heel on your,
2: yes.
1: Right? Think that.

0: except exact opposite. It's the front that's gone. You've got a heel under the back of your foot, but the ball of your foot's actually touching the ground.
1: What?
0: And yeah, it's dumb. Jeffrey Campbell has debuted a pair, and Chanel has its own version that'll run you $2,000. It's like half a shoe.
1: Why do we have this?
0: Fashion.
1: Thought, to me, the best trend has been wearing nice dresses with tennis shoes.
0: That's great.
1: Can we just keep on that? Do we have to add all these other things?
0: What you're saying is you don't want the half heel. Barefoot heels.
1: Okay, no, because you already barefoot. I don't need that in my life. I always have something.

0: You don't, you know, what you're saying is you don't want the half heel. Barefoot heels.
1: Okay, no, because no, you already barefoot. I don't need that in my life either. I always have something. I don't need something making me feel less of wearing shoes when I always have to have something on my feet.
0: She don't go barefoot at home.
1: Oh, no. These barefoot.

If your spouse cheated on you one time and it was over, never happened again, would you want them to tell you? Would you want to know? Let's talk about that coming up on the Mo and Stickman Show.

0: Let's present this question. If your spouse cheated on you, one-time thing, it was over, it never happened again, would you want them to tell you? Would you rather never know?
1: Oh, you better tell me.
0: You want to know.
1: Because you know other people know. And I won't be the little foolish one walking around going, oh, life's so good. And they're like, oh, her man cheated on her. She don't even know it. I don't want to look foolish. I need to know the information. Plus, if you keep, like, it's already, that's hard to process. And then knowing you keep it a secret.
0: Sure.
1: Just feels yuck.
0: Most people say that being faithful is a big deal in a relationship. 88% say that it's important. But here's where thing gets interesting. If they're parted, or their partner cheated just once, one time only, more than a third say they would rather never be told about it.
1: No,
0: 34% of women would prefer it be kept in the dark, along with 34% of men.
1: No, because even though the physical act might have happened only once, the emotional stuff was going on way before that.
0: I don't want to know. I'm just telling you, I don't want to know. If it ain't broke, don't
1: really?
0: Fix it. It took me forever to go to the doctor knowing that I potentially had high blood sugar. High glucose. No. If it ain't broke, don't fix it.
1: So you want her to be like, oh, she be cheating. He don't know. I don't want to know that everybody knows something and I'm not knowing.
0: I don't want to know. Just telling you.

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1: Shane Brown.
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0: microbiologists say that typing right after eating with your hands can turn your keyboard into what they are calling a bacteria cafeteria.
1: But we're all so guilty of it.
0: I know. If you eat with your fingers, tiny amounts of saliva and food residue can transfer from your hands to the keys. And some bacteria can survive on those surfaces for days. Don't this sound clean and sanitary?
1: Ugh. As I look at my keyboard right now, I wondered why some of those keys looked a little shinier than others.
0: There's a few keyboards in here, and at least one of them has, we'll just say, has some furry keys. It's pretty bad. I'm not wrong.
1: You're not. I think some of the furriness, though, is more from lack of use. Not necessarily. I don't know. Is that some food stuck in there that's starting to get some mold on it?
0: Could be.
1: We need to get a cleaning thing in here.
0: At this point, we need a new keyboard. Well.

Thanks to soil degradation, vegetables are only half as nutritious as they used to be. You know what? There's been no noticeable change in the nutritional value of chocolate. Nobody's trying to lie to me there, right?

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1: Want to own a little Dolly history? Julian's played, worn, and torn auction includes pieces from Dolly Parton's home video, a signed and smashed Epiphone guitar, and an original Bob Mackie fashion sketches signed by both Mackie and Dolly Parton. Bidding opens October 22nd at 10 a.m. Central. Somebody is about to have a much, much cooler living room. Ella Langley's Choosing Texas has already spent 24 weeks atop the Billboard Hot 100, and now Drake and Don Toliver's Solar Eclipse borrows lyrics from her hit, and that has debuted at number 5, racking up more than 18 million streams. Ella's original sets at number 2, giving her song a little extra company in the top 5. Parker McCollum surprised fans with Live from Sound City. It is a 15-song live acoustic album.

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He's a ranch hand in a pinch, man. 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Cause she's a gold digger with a quick trigger. A cast iron skillet swinging lid flipper. Now he's a double wide on the county line.

horseback. Now he's a buckskin, 15 hands, 5-time team road champion.

That puts a wraps on it for the Mo and Stigman show. NASA says that their Mars Perseverance rover has now traveled over 28 miles on the surface of Mars. It's the longest distance ever traveled by a vehicle on another planet. This vehicle has been on Mars for 6 years, and it's only traveled 28 miles. That's like, what, traffic in L.A., right?

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Two Steffen is your idea of cardio, then you're in the right place. 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

0: Walt, start with Ellen and Aaron.
1: Oh, it is Thursday, which normally, I mean, it's not as exciting as Friday.
2: Yeah. Yeah.
1: But for the last couple of weeks, we've been teaching Aaron girl math. So here's another lesson. First thing in the morning on a Thursday, okay? If it's Thursday and the Seahawks play tonight, does the weekend start today?
2: I think so. Funny enough, I had a question about this Thursday Seahawks football game as well.
1: Uh-huh.
2: Is it now Blue Thursday, or should it have been Blue Wednesday?
1: Ooh, that's another man.
2: But I did notice, Ellen, I do love your outfit over there.
1: Thank you.
2: But I don't see anything Seahawks.
1: You know what? Again, going back to my girl math lesson. You know what? Before we started the show, Aaron looks over and he says, "You got anything to start the show with?" I said, "Yeah, I do. I did." And then you took it over.
2: I know, I did.
1: Yeah, you see how
2: I did do that, didn't I? But you know what? Here, Ellen. Girl math it. Let's girl math this together. I think you should just make Blue Friday tomorrow still.
1: Yeah, okay. All right. Oh, good. Oh, wow.
2: You're off the hook. That's the girl math.
1: Look at the brains on it.
0: Everything people are talking about. No doom scrolling required. Ellen and Aaron's Big Three. Number one.
2: Two gigantic concert announcements yesterday. Yes. Garth Brooks coming to Climate Pledge November 13 and 14. And by the way, if you are unaware of what time of year it is, that's like a month, guys. That's really not much time. And then also Zach Bryan announces July 24th at Lumen Field. That is further away. Now, those are two gigantic concerts. Both of them go on sale. Again, they announced on the same day. Mm-hmm. Both of them also go on sale to the general public October 23rd. I'm sure if you're part of their fan club or whatever, there's some backdoor ways to get it. I will say, I know this for a fact from the source, we will have some Garth Brooks tickets for you guys to win next week, so be paying attention for those details. That's all coming up.
1: Can we talk about how many quote-unquote friends I've had come out of the woodwork last night?
2: Yeah, absolutely.
1: Yeah. Wow, Ellen, I heard Garth is coming. Do you get to go to the show?
3: I missed you.
2: Yeah. You want to go for coffee?
1: The last time they talked to me was 10 years ago when I worked at this station, and now all of a sudden.
0: Number two.
1: Man, Ron, you and I, we have a problem, a good problem when it comes to McDonald's.
3: I'm listening.
1: They got us hooked. We're never going to.

0: be able to escape the grips that is McDonald's. Aside from Monopoly happening right now, they're about to release Happy Meal Boo Buckets. You know, they do this every Halloween.
1: I love those.
0: We remember those growing up, right?
1: Yeah.
0: But this time, this year, they're inspired by Disney villains. There's five designs.
1: Oh, no.
0: Scar, Cruella De Vil, Ursula, Maleficent, and Jafar. Again, on Tuesday, they're releasing, McDonald's is releasing their Happy Meal Boo Buckets. There's five limited edition Disney villain options to pick from. You gotta collect them all. Ron, calories don't count at McDonald's, all right?
1: I'm Googling pictures right now.
0: There's only a teaser. You can't even see the whole thing. There's only a teaser of it. I know.
1: Unless, maybe somebody made this up. I see them and I'm... not disappointed is not the right word.
0: No, be disappointed. That's good. That's good. I need to not go.
1: I thought they would kind of have like the shape, at least what I'm seeing. I don't know if this is real or a mock-up that somebody made, right? I'm just Googling on the radio. So
0: sure.
1: I'm not your Bible here for this stuff.
0: Good.
1: But yeah, it's more just like straight up and down and just the pictures are printed. I thought that maybe they'd be like formed in the shape of these villains.
0: Oh, well,
1: don't quote me on this. I don't know.
0: We'll do some. You know what we should do? We should be frantic like we were with the bobbleheads, the Seahawks bobbleheads.
1: Yeah, absolutely.
0: And wait at McDonald's, but on the day that they open, to get all of them, to collect them all. Done?
1: Yeah.
2: I'm in.
3: Number three.
2: Happy Great Shakeout Day, guys.
0: Oh, what? I forgot about
2: that. Today is the shakeout drill. So everywhere at 10:15, everything is going to be going off. The horns are going to be going off. The radio is going to be doing its test. And so then we have to stop and get under our desks. And Frankie, our main office person here, she will run around and make sure everyone is under their desk. So be ready at 10:15.
1: And you know, the only reason I will do this is because Frankie is the one who orders the snacks.
0: Yeah.
2: You want to keep her happy.
0: Again, what's it called? The Great Shakeout?
2: This is for
0: earthquake preparedness.
2: And tsunami.
0: Oh, I'm so sorry.
1: Oh,
0: I didn't forget about tsunamis. So yeah, again, today at 10:15. And that's not just like us because we said so. It's like a statewide thing, right?
2: Statewide? I mean, it's like national. Like it's a whole thing. Yeah. Everyone is going
1: to
2: be under their desk at 10:15.
0: Done.
1: Okay, 14th floor here at the studio. Not really concerned about tsunami. I think we might be safe from that. But the earthquake on the 14th floor,
0: I have to turn your microphone up. I have to turn this microphone off.
1: You can't silence me.
0: Because every time you say something, it comes true. So...
1: I'm not saying it's going to happen. I'm just saying I would be concerned about an earthquake here in the studio. Tsunami, just watching things go by.
2: They build the buildings to be able to, like, shake around, so we're fine.
1: As those numbers go up, you know what? Let's not talk about it.
2: Okay.
1: We want to keep it a good morning here. Good morning. It's Ellen and Aaron. 100.

0: 97 The Wolf next with Ellen and Aaron.
1: You know, we would do anything for our pets, right?
2: Oh, for sure.
1: Except for this one thing that's going to leave pet owners absolutely divided.
2: Really?
1: And it happens in 2 weeks. I'll explain what coming up.
0: Wolf traffic.

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1: We love our pets. Am I right?
2: Yeah, we are a pet studio, all of us.
1: We love our pets in the Great Northwest. Everyone loves their animals, right? Dogs, cats, snakes, critters. I don't care what you got.
2: Hold on to the cats, okay? We love the dogs.
1: Okay, as a show, we don't want anything bad to happen to cats, but we don't own cats on this show, and that's also okay with everyone here. But this is going to have pet owners completely divided, all right?
2: Okay.
1: Halloween is coming up.
2: Okay, we're still good.
1: Mm-hmm. And then there are places like PetSmart and Petco and Pet Supplies Plus and all the other pet stores that I understand are trying to get business, right? So they're trying to get us to come in and, right, bring in our pets to buy them even more treats that they don't need, even more toys that they don't need. And the way that they'll get you in is they'll give you free treats if you come in with your pet who's dressed up in a Halloween costume. So it's Halloween trick-or-treating for your pets. This just sounds like one more thing that I gotta do.
2: Oh, I thought we were like united. I thought the division was coming later. Like, you don't want to take Dill to a little trick-or-treat?
1: I don't have time or energy to think up of a costume for my dog. I love my dog, but here's what's happening. PetSmart is hosting a couple of pet trick-or-treating events, right? Again, to get people in the doors. October 17th, so the first one is on Sunday, and then October 25th, right? There's a couple of dates between now and Halloween that you can bring your pets in, show off their cutie little costumes, then get free stuff, and obviously, hopefully, buy stuff from PetSmart. Great. That's lovely. I have so many things on my to-do list, and I don't even have kids. Imagine if I also had kids and a husband that I had to take care of, and now I gotta, what, come up with a dog costume too?
2: It's not that hard.
3: I think that's the easiest costume to get. Like, just slide him into a little hot dog, and then you're good to go.
2: Do you have a Seahawks jersey for him, or like, do you have a raincoat? He could go as Paddington Bear. Like, it's pretty easy.
1: Have you ever tried wrangling a dog who doesn't like clothes into clothes? If it's so, and I love how the two married guys are like, it's so easy because you guys aren't the ones that would go and get the costumes.
2: That's not true at all.
1: It would be your significant others that would go. You're telling me that
3: don't lump us into a box. Maybe we would.
2: Yeah. Really? I have. I was the one who bought a Seahawks jersey for June. It was cute.
1: For your dog. Yeah. You bought it for her. Then did you put her in it? And then did you take her
2: 100%. She loved it. Look, why are you trying? Okay, dogs don't have the ability to go and do things for themselves, right? Like, they are kind of at your whim, at your will. Your dog Dylan's sitting at home. It's not like he can go out and be like, oh, I feel like going to the park today.
1: Because
2: he's got to wait for
1: dog.
2: You. Yeah, right. So why would you take away some form of joy from it? Why would you not be like, you know what? This is happy for me. Let's go to PetSmart. You get some free treats. We'll walk around, meet the other dogs.
1: He gets free treats every single day because I buy them.
2: Okay,
1: for
2: you
1: him.
2: Can get free treats.
3: Dogs are the easiest thing to make happy. You can't make anyone happy in this world.
2: That is fair.
3: A dog, taking him to PetSmart or whatever.

0: for 30 minutes to get a couple treats would make his day. I would do that for Luca every single day if I needed to.
1: 253-642-WOLF. Are we going too far with trick-or-treating and having your pets go and get dressed up? Come on. Again, that my argument is that that is just one more thing that I got to do in a world where things are just so crazy and busy. And it's so expensive to just walk out the house. Now I got to buy him a costume that he's never going to wear again.
2: He gets free treats.
0: If you're coming to my house, I would rather you bring your dog trick-or-treating than your kids.
2: Okay, hold on.
1: Also true.
2: Yeah, wait a minute.
1: 253-642-WOLF.

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1: There are already so many things on everyone's to-do list. The last thing that needs to be added is getting a costume for your pet to take them trick-or-treating. 253-642-WOLF. There is no way that I am the only person who loves my dog more than life itself, but also the idea of having to go and get him a costume and what take him trick-or-treating sounds ridiculous. It's crossing the line.
2: Are you telling me that you don't have a costume somewhere in the 32 boxes that you still need to unpack at your house? Uh-huh. You don't somehow have a costume for your dog, Dylan?
1: I do not.
2: Nothing.
1: I do not. No. Because...
2: not a sweater, not a jersey, not a little bow tie, not a bonnet, not a single thing.
3: I don't even think it's about the costume, if I'm being honest. I just don't think you want to go and bring joy to your dog.
1: Are you joking me? My whole life is around bringing joy to this dog.
3: Then take him trick-or-treating.
1: Yeah. This dog right now is living his best life in my brand new townhouse in the queen-size bed all by him, which he has convinced himself is his because heaven forbid I nudge him in the middle of the night and I get GERD. He's living his best life. The last thing I need to do,
2: I need to be doing
1: is one more thing and taking him to a pet shop to get him a costume and what, taking him around the place.
2: You gotta go to PetSmart. You gotta go get the pet supplies anyway. Why not go get free ones?
3: It's cute.
2: Yeah.
1: If I wanted to go trick-or-treating, I would have had kids. Okay? That's all I'm saying.
2: Whatever. All right. We asked you 253-642-WOLF. Would you take your dog trick-or-treating? And Julia in Ravensdale, I think you have a very great perspective that I think Ellen needs to hear.
1: Okay.
2: Please, the floor is yours.
4: Ellen, I think

0: you might want to change your mind because there will probably be single men there with their dogs.
1: Say less.
0: You can tell a lot from a man by the dog that he has.
1: Say less. Say less. So what kind of men are we looking for? Like, what kind of dogs? I'm sorry. What kind of dogs with men attached to them?
2: Golden retriever.
1: Yeah. Right?
0: Or a lab.
3: I was going to say, Julia, do you believe in, I 1,000% believe in the Bowser theory, where dogs are just like their owners. So, yeah, we're looking for labs, golden retrievers.
1: Golden retriever would
3: should
1: be
3: great. She, would you, do you think Ellen should talk to a man who's holding a pit bull?
0: I mean, matter of opinion.
1: I like pit bulls, but I also am a pit bull, so a pit bull and a pit bull together might be a little problematic.
3: Thanks for the call, Julia. We appreciate you. Have a good morning.
1: Appreciate you. Oh, my gosh. You're listening to Ellen and Aaron. It's 100.7 The Wolf.

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1: 253-642-WOLF, December 3rd. Hometown Holiday is coming your way. I've been getting the texts and the calls. How do I get tickets? Well, here's your shot to get some pit tickets for Hometown Holiday. All you got to do is call 253-642-WOLF. Play a little game with Ellen Taylor. She's looking pretty strong today. But
2: yes, I am.
1: I will be your help. I will guide you to a victory. Just got to call in right now, 253-642-WOLF.

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1: All right, let's get into some takedown. Taylor, on the line today is your chance at pit tickets for Hometown Holiday.
2: Hello.
1: It is the show you want to be at December 3rd, Accesso Showwear Center. Let's roll through this. Gavin Adcock, Chase Matthew, Rodney Atkins, Wyatt Flores, Vincent Mason, Flatland, Cavalry, all at one show. And you get one shot at it. I've got my champion on the line today against the dear sweet Ellen Taylor. I've got Trevor and Kirkland. Good morning, Trevor. How you feeling?
3: What up?
4: Good morning. Feeling great.
3: Oh, look at that.
1: Oh, Trevor, have you had some coffee? It sounds like you may have.
4: Oh, yeah. Just a couple.
1: Okay. I think we're good. Ellen, get out of here. We got to go through the rules. All right, Trevor, you've got 30 seconds to answer 10 questions. All of them

0: There's the door. She's out. All of them must start with the letter S, as in sweet. You can pass if you like. No repeat answers, please. Ellen cannot duplicate your answers. And one more caveat, please no swearing on the radio. You good?
1: Oh, yeah. Yep.
0: All right, let's get into this. With 30 seconds on the clock and the letter S, please name something in a bakery.
1: Sugar.
0: Holiday decoration.
1: Pass.
0: Something you'd bring to a potluck.
1: Soup.
0: Something you find in the garden.
1: Squash.
0: Something dangerous.
1: Scarecrow.
0: Sure. Cartoon character.
1: Scooby.
0: Something that floats. Did you say sailboat?
2: Yeah, did you say sailboat?
0: I heard you say sailboat.
1: Sailboat.
0: Yeah, there it is. That's what I thought. 3, 4, 5, 6.
2: You barely got that one.
1: I was going to say submarine.
0: Yeah. Don't say anything else. Yeah, she's got her headphones on now. Yeah.
3: Okay.
0: Technically speaking, that thing doesn't work because it doesn't do the thing that we talked about. I can't say anymore. I don't want to give away.
2: What are you talking about?
0: I know. Sorry.
3: Walking into that conversation was very weird.
0: Apparently speaking in code is not my forte. Okay.
3: No. All right.
0: So we have Trevor. You want to tell Ellen how many you got?
1: So many that she's going to have a hard time.
3: Oh, great. Which means like what, 3?
0: You got 6.
3: Hey, that's a good number.
0: That's pretty
3: solid.
0: Good. Okay. There's some good you can't duplicate options in here too. So I do like that.
3: Okay.
0: All right. The letter is S. Do you want to trash talk Trevor at all? I feel like you should.
3: S as in like smack talk, which is exactly what I'm going to do. I'm going to smack your I don't know. Well, it's not that kind of show.
2: 30 seconds on the clock.
0: Yeah, 30 seconds on the clock. Let me reset over here.
3: I get nervous now all of a sudden.
0: All right, the letter S in 30 seconds. Ellen, please name something in a bakery.
3: A s'more.
0: Nah. Holiday decoration.
3: A scented candle.
0: Yeah, that works. Something you'd bring to a potluck.
3: S'mores.
0: Something you'd find in a garden.
3: Snakes.
0: Yeah, something dangerous.
3: Sailing could be dangerous.
0: What? Something that floats.
3: Sup, paddleboard. Paddleboard, sup.
0: Oh, that works.
3: Yes,
0: and cartoon character.
3: Sylvester Stallone.
0: He is not, although he does kind of look like one. 1, 2, 3, 4.
3: Yeah. Yeah. I was so proud to get a double Sylvester Stallone. Yeah,
0: oh, you were going to get a double if it was a movie guy, but it wasn't. You know what, Ellen? You said sailing as dangerous, but you didn't say sailboat as a floating thing. That was an interesting move.
3: You know what? I would love for you to play this game because just like everyone says, it is harder when you actually play. Am I right, Trevor, than it is to play on the or in the car?
1: Much harder. Yeah.
3: See?
2: Not for him.
3: Who is the old? Well, apparently not. How many did they get?
0: Okay, you got 1, 2, 3, 4, and Trevor got 6. So what is that? That's a win for Trevor!
3: So rude.
0: It seems like the North End is starting to pile on you as well as the South End now, Ellen.
3: Yeah, so. Well, that's very rude. And you know what? I think, if I may, Trevor, if I may, not only are we going to enter you in to win tickets to the Hometown Holiday Show.
0: I like that.
3: I think maybe we should go to dinner on Friday. How's that sound?
0: Oh!
1: Ooh, that sounds great.
3: Yeah. What you guys...
0: Wait, are you trying to date a caller?
3: So, well, kind of. Actually, well, I kind
2: Nick
3: of know...
2: Nick is so mad right now.
0: Sorry, Nick and Bremerton.
3: Funny enough, so this is actually the first time I've heard Trevor's voice, but we met on Bumble, and we actually have a date on Friday. So I thought that it would be kind of fun if the first time I heard his voice was here. I didn't think it would be fun if you beat me on my own show during my game, Trevor, but okay.
0: And that's a really good voice, Trevor. Nice work.
3: I was a little nervous. Okay. Yeah, let's hear that voice, Trevor.
0: Well, what?
1: looking forward to Friday.
3: Yes! Yeah.
0: Well, and what you should look forward to is what Ellen has to say to you to start off your relationship that you won. So listen up nice and slow, Ellen, so Trevor can hear this.
3: Yeah, you're only going to hear this one time, Trevor, okay? Don't get used to this. I'm Ellen, and Trevor and Kirkland did, in fact, take down Taylor. Nice job.
2: And it was a beatdown.
0: It was a beatdown.
2: Good job, Trevor.
0: A smackdown, if you will.
3: I told him not to let me win, man.
2: Ellen has to buy dinner now.
3: Let's not get crazy. See you Friday.

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1: Hey, great people of the Northwest. 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
2: What's up, Wolfpack?
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0: everything people are talking about. No doom scrolling required. Ellen and Aaron's Big Three. One.
1: Two gigantic concert announcements yesterday. Within hours of each other, Garth Brooks and Zach Bryan both announced they're coming to Seattle. Garth Brooks is coming in like 6 weeks.
2: No, November, like a month.
1: Yeah, it's less than that. November 13th and 14th, he's bringing the Blame It All on My Roots tour to Climate Pledge. The on sale is happening October 23rd, unless you're part of his fan club or whatever. I don't know about that. Zach Bryan is bringing his, get ready for this title of the tour, the Young Manhood and Other Donatable Organs tour. Oh. Which is super catchy.
2: Very easily rolling off the tongue.
1: To Lumen Field, July 24th. Those tickets, coincidentally, also go on sale October 23rd. So October 23rd is a big day for tickets.
0: Number two.
2: October 20th is a big day for gluttons like myself and Ron. Halloween officially arrives at McDonald's. Ooh. Listen, they've already got their hooks in me with Monopoly going on. the amount of Diet Cokes that I've had in the last week since that launched is a story for another time. But on October 20th, they're launching their Boo Buckets, which we all remember. Like, those are nostalgic. I would go around trick-or-treating with my little McDonald's Halloween bucket. This year, they're even better. They're way cooler. There is, I believe, 5 or 6 limited edition Disney villain Boo Buckets.
1: That's cool.
2: Yes, you have, let me see here, Maleficent, Scar, Ursula, Cruella de Vil, and Jafar.
1: What's your number one that you want, that you're angling for?
2: I love Cruella de Vil. However, green is my favorite color, so I'm going to hopefully get the Maleficent Boo Bucket from McDonald's. Which one are you trying to get?
1: I think I'm
2: going
1: to try and get Ursula, because I just love her in The Little Mermaid. She's so cool.
2: She's so, because she steals voices?
1: Exactly.
2: Oh, okay. Yeah.
0: Number three.
1: What about you, Ron?
3: And that wasn't, no, I haven't even seen him, so I'm not really sure. I was just going to say, that wasn't an ad, but McDonald's, if you're listening, it could be.
2: Seriously.
3: Nice Ellen work. And I love you.
2: We do. We're such glad.
1: Oh, I've always loved McDonald's.
2: Well, you used to work at McDonald's.
1: The things I have done at McDonald's to eat food, check this out. Let's take a little side trail here. You want to take a 20-piece nugget and take 10 pieces of cheese, rip them in half, and put them around a 20-piece nugget.
2: Stop.
1: Dip that in sweet and sour and slam the whole thing.
2: Oh, my God. That sounds so good.
1: Yeah.
2: I'm salivating. I'm sorry, Ron. I can't do the rest of the show. I got to go to McDonald's.
3: I know. Also, today is the Great Shakeout. That's where it's like at 10:15, all the sirens and alarms are going to go off, and they're going to tell you to climb under your desk at work, and you'd have to, and you probably have someone in the office who takes it very seriously. For us, her name is Frankie. Love
1: you. Thank you, Frankie.
3: But she will check on everybody. And like I said, I think basically everyone in the country, maybe world, is doing it. It's a big thing.
2: It is a big thing. Now, I don't mean to poo-poo on this, but I don't think it's everyone in the world, because there's not a lot of folks in like the Midwest that worry about earthquakes. Like, we always were worried about tornadoes growing
1: and
2: up.
1: And tsunamis,
2: right?
1: In the Midwest, too, right?
2: Yeah. So the fact that we're preparing for earthquakes and tsunamis today, maybe not something that happens in Kansas, but...
3: Fair. I don't remember ever doing it in Kansas.
2: You know, here in the Great Northwest, we will definitely be hiding under our desks at, what'd you say, 10:15?
3: 10:15 sharp.
1: Stop, drop, and roll? Is that what it is?
2: We'll explain it to you. Something like that. Just stick with us, kid. We got you covered. It's Luke Combs now on The Wolf.

0: Coming up with Ellen and Aaron.
1: Captain Ron and his husband John are beefing.
2: It's bad.
1: And apparently it's everyone's problem. What's happening? Do we need to defend your honor, or are you the troublemaker, Ron?
2: Well, that's what I want to find out. Obviously, I think that I'm in the right. I think I just need validation, and I need you guys. Okay. I need you guys to back me up, please.
1: Which means that he's the problem. Okay, I can't wait to talk more about this coming up.
0: Wolf traffic.
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0: and Aaron. Mornings 100.7. The Wolf.
1: So, Ron. Oh.
2: Got her.
1: Ron is in it. He's feisty this morning. Ron has been in the studio all morning. Captain Ron and his husband John apparently got into it. And of course, Ron's like, I was right.
2: Well, yeah, of course.
1: What?
2: I mean, anytime you get a fight, you always think you're in the right. That's why there's a fight.
1: See, but you and I need to be the objective parties here, and we need to hear both sides of the stories, and then Aaron, you and I can decide whether or not Captain Ron is right. You probably are. Yeah. But, Ron?
3: Okay, are you ready?
2: I'm ready.
3: All right. I bought... let me just say, I want John to pay me back.
2: Okay.
3: I think he owes me money, roughly $23.
1: Okay. We're dedicating a whole segment of this radio show for $23.
2: We're dedicating a whole marriage on the line to $23. Yeah. Okay, continue.
3: I bought expensive beef tallow for a recipe I was making. It's a tiny jar, and it was $23.
2: Yeah.
3: And I thought, I have to use this sparingly. Like, this is my little baby now. And he threw it away because it was sitting out, and he thought it had to be refrigerated, and he thought that I forgot about it and that it had gone bad.
2: Okay.
1: A question. What does beef tallow even do? It sounds disgusting.
3: It's an expensive fat. So instead of like avocado oil or olive oil or anything like that, you'll use beef tallow. It's just beef fat in a jar, and it brings more flavor to something. So I'll use it for like a chili to bring more depth.
2: Side question. I know some people use beef tallow on their face. Do you do that as well or just for the cooking?
3: Just for the cooking.
2: I've done it on my face. It's kind of fun.
1: Have you really?
3: It smells very weird, and I can't imagine what you smelled like.
2: Yeah, you just try and lick your own face. Anyway, so you using it for cooking, you leave it on the counter. It doesn't need to be refrigerated. Is that true?
3: I didn't think it needed to be. He claims that
2: Ellen's googling
3: that it says refrigerate after opening, and that's why he threw it away. But again, it's my beef tallow. Just don't like. I will handle it. And I think I get to choose if something has gone bad.
1: The internet says no. Properly rendered beef tallow does not need to be refrigerated. So you do have a point there.
3: He said that it did say refrigerate, and that's the only reason. But again, if I'm the one cooking, if it's my beef tallow, don't mess with my beef tallow. And so I was saying you owe me a jar of $23 beef tallow.
1: When you're married, everything goes into one pot, if you will. You know what I mean? Like, what's yours is ours. What's his is ours, too.

0: But type that of thing? Was my beef tallow. Oh,
1: gotcha. Yeah, I mean, you have separate accounts. Otherwise, what are you going to do? Like, buy their birthday present from the general fund? No, you've got your own accounts. I get this. I think he owes you $23.
2: Aaron, it's $23. They're married.
1: Hey, look, okay.
0: It's the premise.
1: When
0: though.
1: We were at Secret Show, you threw away my food, and I was like, I almost sent you a Venmo request immediately because I was like, you owe me new food. That wasn't your job to throw it away. I'm with you.
0: I had taken 2 teaspoons, tablespoons, whatever, out of it. I hadn't even used it. It's expensive.
1: It really is.
2: Did you put the beef tallow away where it was supposed to? Because if I heard you correctly in the telling of this story, you said it was out on the counter. So if it wasn't in his home, it deserves to have been thrown away.
0: It was left on the counter, uh-huh. And I may have left it open.
2: See?
1: Oh, open even? You know what? Yeah. No, I'm still with you, Ron. I'm still with you because at the very least, John should have texted you or
2: Are
1: written you a
2: joking?
1: Note. Yeah, 100%. Be like, hey, I just want to make sure that this. So Carrie has done this before. Uh-huh. She'll cook something and leave it on the counter. To like cool down before it goes in the fridge.
2: Sure.
1: Right? It's not my job in the morning to be like, oh, is this thing spoiled because it got left out? My job would be to either text her and be like, hey, when I left this morning, the whatever that was cooling, the cornbread or chicken, obviously chicken's not good. I'd be like, hey, should we throw this away so I don't get sick? So I can see where John's coming from, maybe thinking not he doesn't want to get sick, but still, he should have checked with you because that's not his job.
0: Can I throw in a twist?
2: Okay.
1: Yes.
0: When I asked him about it, he initially tried to lie and said, like, are you looking for it in all the right places? Like, he tried
1: to say. So he knew he was in the wrong. He knew he was guilty.
2: 253-642-WOLF. It's the mystery that is the $23 beef tallow. Does Ron's husband owe him $23?
1: Yes!
2: Or does Captain Ron just need to get over it?

0: do fancy life.
1: You're listening to Ellen and Aaron. It's 100.7 The Wolf. Ron and his husband John fighting to the death. Maybe not to the death. About $23 tallow. His husband threw it away. Ron feels like John owes him money. 253-642-WOLF. Help us settle the debate. Just when

0: musician and a TV reporter walk into a studio.
1: Wait, what?
2: Oh, this should be fun.
0: Ellen and Aaron, 100.7 The Wolf.
3: Captain Ron and his husband John are beefing.
4: Oh, nice. I see what you did there.
3: Over beef tallow.
4: Welcome to the Dad Club, Ellen.
3: And it's apparently everyone's problem. 253-642-WOLF. Ron's husband, John, threw out the $23 beef tallow that Ron had bought and left out, to be fair.
4: Yes, but it's a little jar. It's expensive stuff. It's like liquid gold.
3: And his husband, John, thought, you know what? It's supposed to be refrigerated. It's been sitting out. He was watching out for his husband, said, this probably needs to be thrown away. So that way, Ron, you know, the love of my life, doesn't get sick. And how does Ron repay his husband for watching out for him?
5: And
3: airs it out on the radio.
5: And this may be the beef tallow that broke the camel's back, because he also is the one that will throw out like corn. And so he has a habit of throwing things out too early, and it drives me crazy. And now that it's at expensive beef tallow, I'm putting my foot down. I'm like, you have to stop.
4: Because what he should have done was put the lid on the beef tallow, because you didn't. Put the lid on the beef tallow, put it in the fridge, then text you and say, hey, it was left out.

0: Hello.
1: Hello.
2: Oh, there we are. What do you think, John? Does other John owe Ron some money for that beef tallow?
3: Just sounds like more like roommates than married couple. If you're married, man, it's something we all share, and it's what everybody lost, not just what I lost and what you owe me.
0: Yeah.
3: That's like, hey, you cost us this, not you cost me this.
4: Okay, then he cost us this, and he needs to get it back.
0: That's fair. Logic.
2: Thank you, John. Appreciate that. Let's go to line two. Another John in Auburn. Does John owe Ron $23 for the tossed away beef tallow?
5: Absolutely, 100%.
4: Thank you.
0: Why? You can't just say yes.
2: Break over.
0: No, you got to tell me why. Because
5: I'm the cooker in my house, and my husband's the baker, and he knows that if he throws something away I cook with, that he has to replace it, just like I know if I throw something away he bakes with, I have to replace it. So it should be like a mutual respect.
4: Exactly. And I spend all day cooking these delightful meals, John, and he's throwing away my stuff. Like, I'm building our cupboard full of nice spices and things that I can make, and you're messing it up.
0: He was watching out for your health, for your gut, for your everything. He loves you so much. He didn't want you to eat spoiled beef tallow.
4: Spoiled beef tallow ain't going to take me down.
2: All right, John, you said that you're the baker.
4: Right.
2: John, you're the baker, or you're the cooker, and your husband is the baker. Is that right? Am I mixing this up?
5: Nope, that's right.
2: Okay, so if your husband threw away your beef tallow, do you think it'd be fair to go throw away some of his flour that he bakes with because you think it's expired?
5: No way. That stuff's expensive.
0: Very true.
2: Agreed, thank you.
5: He uses like the gluten-free, all-organic, like $30 a bag.
2: Red Mill or whatever it is?
5: Yeah.
2: All right. Thank you, John. I appreciate that perspective.
0: 253-642-WOLF. If I may, we did get a text that came in from Tiana. This is fantastic. John doesn't owe Ron $23. John owes Ron a jar of beef tallow that Ron doesn't have to replace himself. That would kind of settle it.
4: I agree with that. I can get behind that.
2: Okay, but let's see.
4: It's not about the money. It's about the beef tallow.
2: It's about the beef tallow. All right, Vicky and Sheldon, good morning. It looks like you've been married for 31 years, so I feel like you are the final say. Does Ron's husband, John, owe him money to get this beef tallow back?
6: Absolutely not.
0: What?
6: If I got into a fight with my husband, every time he threw something away, we would have been divorced in year one.
0: Well, I mean,
4: so I have to look forward to this for a long time.
6: It's not even very much money. So he doesn't owe you anything. Just get over it. And there's more important things to worry about than a $23 jar of beef tallow.
2: It starts with a beef tallow, ends with a car. I don't know.
4: I'm throwing away his dark brown sugar.
2: Thank you, Vicky. That's wise words.
0: $23 is more than what some people make in an hour. I'm just saying.
4: And it's not a big jar.
2: Just go buy him a new jar.
0: This is what I have to look forward to when I get married.
2: Welcome to it. Happy wife, happy life.

0: 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Rodney Atkins. 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
1: 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This is Seattle's number one for country.

0: 100.7 The Wolf. Today's biggest story deserves a song by Washington's biggest musician. But Aaron Crawford will have to do. This is the 10-Minute Tune with Ellen and Aaron, powered by Angel of the Winds Casino Resort.
1: It is a big day. Oh, man. Here in the studio in the building because we're having a team bonding little chili cook-off after the show today. All of the radio clusters, all of the people who have actual big boy and girl jobs here at the station.
2: The harder jobs. We just talk.
1: Yeah, seriously. The ones that make us the money, we're all doing a team bonding, and it's a chili cook-off, right? And there is no one that's taking this more seriously than the one and only Captain Ron.
2: Yeah, Ron, what is... I tried to say the name of the spice or ingredient that you centered this whole chili that you have around, but I can't even... Can you please say it for us?
3: It's gochujang.
1: A what?
2: It's going to John?
3: Gochujang. It's a fermented bean paste.
1: That doesn't sound good, but...
3: So it's an Asian fusion chili. That's my goal.
1: Ooh, and that sounds better.
3: Listen, I don't think I meant to care about this so much, but I have been getting a beatdown in our fantasy league. I am 0-5.
1: Yeah.
3: And so I'm craving...
2: That's funny.
3: It's horrible.
1: It is, Ron.
2: I feel bad, but it is funny.
3: I'm craving a win. And so I need this.

0: And so today I'm going to be campaigning and I'm going to say, you know, I brought in my rice cooker. I brought in an Instant Pot. This means, not to be dramatic, everything to me.
1: It does. He's got rice cooking in an Instant Pot.
2: Ooh, is that the song that you're going to use to write it to? Oh, could you do that? So again, 10-minute tune. We need you to give Ron some inspiration. Ron, I don't know, maybe come up with like a little walk-up song or something.
1: Oh, a walk-up song? That's a great
0: idea.
1: I'm
0: going to be blaring this while we're doing the chili kickoff, so it better be good.
2: No pressure.
1: Yeah, that's a lot of... Goodbye.
2: 10-minute tune coming up in 10 minutes, obviously. It's The Wolf.

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1: Hey, great people of the Northwest, it's Luke Combs.
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0: 98.7 The Wolf. Today's biggest story deserves a song by Washington's biggest musician. But Aaron Crawford will have to do. This is the 10-Minute Tune with Ellen and Aaron, powered by Angel of the Winds Casino Resort.
1: Ron, I'm going to need you to bring in Aaron Crawford, the man who has been working on a 10-Minute Tune.
2: I'm coming.
1: For you, actually. We have a little team bonding chili cook-off happening at lunch here at the office. And Ron is adamant that he is going to win because he has been a very big loser on our fantasy football team. He's 0-5.
3: Yeah, I was excited about fantasy football, and then I went 0-5, and I've kind of given up on that. And so my sights are set on winning this chili cook-off that's coming up in, what, like 2.5 hours?
4: And I really want that for you, Ron, because like you said, the fantasy football thing, not going great for you. But I know for a fact, because I've had some of your creations, and you even sent me a picture of your chili yesterday. Mm-hmm. I was hiking Mount Peak, and my AirPods were like, Ron sent you a long message. Want to read it? And I was like, yeah. And he was like bragging about this chili with like dark chocolate and gochujang.
1: Whoa, Ron loves cooking, though.
4: Yeah, so I couldn't wait to like look at the picture, and it looks great. So I'm really excited to try it because I think you're going to be more successful at making chili than you are at managing a fantasy football team.
3: Ellen, here is the thing that I'm going to be mad at, is Brett, who is our commissioner in fantasy.
4: Mm-hmm. Yeah.
3: He is also making a chili, but I think he's cheating because he's just using brisket. And I said, dude, you can't win by like just

0: cheap wins. It's like a restaurant saying it's the best meal ever because we put gold flakes on it. Like, it just feels right. Cheap. Yep. And I'm putting in the effort, and I want people to recognize this.
1: And I think that's great, because really, to succeed at something, I think it was Loretta Lynn or Reba McEntire said, you better be first, best, or different. Mm. So I think you're going to win at being best and different, man. So I wrote a little song.
2: I also think he's going to win because he's got a song.
0: Yeah, that's true.
2: I mean, Brett doesn't have a song.
1: That's right. Yet. Oh, he could.
3: Hey,
1: Brett,
3: hey.
1: Not for this chili, for something else down the road.
2: No, okay.
1: I know the horse in this race that I want to win, so here we go.
2: Do you?
1: I do. Well, we work in the studio from 6 to just past 10. We're trying to make you laugh that tomorrow we do it all again. But there's a meeting coming up that we're really looking forward to. Rhonda's made a little something that kind of looks like stew. Well, I smell C-H-I-L-L-I-E.
0: Yeah.
1: I don't think that's how you spell it, but you go ahead and call it chili.

0: and the other chilies here. But when he wins, we're gonna toast it with a cold beer. Well, I smell C-H-I-L-L-I-E. I don't think that's how you spell it, but you go ahead and call it chili. Well, Ron can't win playing fantasy football games. Really sorry about that. So when the time comes to vote, you know I'm gonna write his name. You got this, buddy!
1: Thank you, that was incredible.
2: That was hands down one of the best 10-minute tunes I've heard, man. Now,
0: thank
2: Ron,
0: you.
2: It's up to you to bring home that dub, okay?
1: I will bring it back. I'll bring back the medal for you guys.
2: Travis Tritt, now it's Ellen and Aaron on the Wolf.

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0: Ellen and Aaron's Blue Star Brigade, serving the home front while their loved ones serve the front line. 100.7 The Wolf.
1: All right. Yes, it is. We are so proud and happy and excited to bring this to you. Aaron and I have been talking a lot. I mean, since we first decided we were going to do this show, right? Like, how do we give back? And we knew that we wanted to do something around the military because the military is so big and impactful here in the Great Northwest. We've got every rank, every division of the military, almost, right? We thought we wanted to give back to Blue Star Family. So what is a Blue Star Family, you ask? It is a, I had a whole definition pulled up here too, but I don't even need the definition.
2: You know what it is. Just tell them.
1: It is the family of folks that are actively serving right now. So again, there's a lot of people that have moved up to the Great Northwest as part of the military that this is not their home. They're forced up here because of their spouses, their loved ones' job. And with that is like, again, it's a new home. It's a new experience. I don't know people. And whether you're in the military or not, if you're just an American, you walk out and everything is so expensive. So here is our way to help out those military families, and it's our Blue Star families. And it's not even like helping out because y'all need help. It's a way that we want to come and like give you something to do because we know it's so expensive to do everything. And this is our way to help you do that. It's a week from Saturday. Let's talk about what's going on. Me and words right now aren't really going. So you start talking.
2: Yeah, October 24th. What I've learned from Ron and my brother who's in the military is these military families are not people who are going to take handouts.
1: Right.
2: That is like antithetical to who they are. So what I've learned is we've got to put this in your chest and say you're taking this and this is on us. And that is what we're doing for you Blue Star families on October 24th. Pumpkin patches are such an important part of, I think, growing up and a memory that you want to build in your kids, or even a romantic date night. We had somebody call in yesterday. They want to go have a date with their person. And we are saying, hey, that's on us.
1: Yes.
2: And we're not even just going to passively say, take these tickets, go have fun. The three of us are going to be there at Schilter Family Farms in Olympia. We're going to have the will call with our little clipboards checking you in to say, go and have a good time on us at Schilter Family Farms.
3: You need me to go through a corn maze with your five-year-old? I'm in. I'm there.
2: Ron is there. He's going to help your five-year-old. That's him volunteering for sure.
1: And like Aaron said, there's no hoops to jump through. There's no contest that we're going to make you win. Only thing you need to do is either call us, 253-642-WOLF, or if you're driving right now and you can't call, totally fine, email ron@seattlewolf.com.
2: Yeah, and if you are calling, just know this, right? If we don't answer, like, you know, we leave the studio certain times. If we don't answer,

0: just hit the email. We're not ignoring you. If you're doing this Blue Star stuff, ron@seattlewolf.com is like the easy way to get this done. Yeah.
1: And again, this is not this Saturday, next Saturday. We want to do this all together again. Aaron and I are paying for it. Don't worry about anything else. Just come, bring the family, hang out. The Blue Star Brigade. This is the first of many events that we'll do.
0: So excited.
1: And again, ways that we can give back. And even actually, you know, I was out yesterday, but I heard you gentlemen, you boys talking about Blue Star Brigade. And a gentleman had called and said, yep, I'm coming. Also, I think about, you know, I want to do date nights, you know, with my wife and stuff. So maybe for Valentine's Day, we'll put something together for Blue Star families that, you know, you and, you know, honey can go out or whatever. But again, this is just the first of many ways that we can give back to the community. And thank you guys for listening to us.
0: 253-642-WOLF or ron@seattlewolf.com for come hang out, Shelter Family Farms. Even I was thinking about this while you're talking about it. Even if you're in the military and you want to go on a date, great way to do it.
1: Totally.
0: Shelter Family Farms, hit us up. We're gonna hang out.
2: Rolling
0: and see
2: the
0: going.
2: Hay.
1: Yay! If you showed up, I wouldn't let you in.

0: start with Ellen and Aaron.
1: Ellen, I want to say thank you to you.
2: You're welcome. What did I do
1: great.
2: This time?
1: you have made yourself very vulnerable. And I really respect that trait in anyone. Mm-hmm. And you are very, because a lot of people are listening to this. And what happened is you gave us the chance to talk to the guy that you're going on a date with tomorrow.
3: First date.
1: You let us talk to him before you got to talk to him.
2: I didn't let you guys really do anything, for what it's worth. And this is not, when it comes to dating, right, I never really talk about any of it publicly until it's like serious, right? Like,
1: sure.
2: I am the friend that will show up on your feed married. Like, that is me, right? You will never hear about a boyfriend. You'll never hear about, right, nothing. But I did get on the dating apps, and that's no secret.
1: Yeah.
2: And there is a gentleman that I'm going on a date with that called in to play Takedown Taylor this morning, which was, we all heard his voice for the first time together. Y'all didn't know that.
1: That's crazy to me. Let's get into this. Okay, so we had a chance to talk to him off air after you stepped outside.
2: You talked to him.
1: Yeah, we did. We asked him some questions. His name is Trevor.
2: I haven't even talked to him.
1: I know. That's why I'm saying you're being very vulnerable, and I appreciate that you let us. So what we wanted to do is we really, you know, we're like your brothers.
2: Yeah.
1: Really. And so we just kind of wanted to vet this guy for you, so we threw him some questions.
2: You guys, okay.
1: And what we want to do is we'll play his response, and then we want to hear what you think about his response. So the first question we asked him.
2: Not awkward at all.
1: I know. For everybody to hear. The first question we asked him is, what time is the date tomorrow? Because obviously you have a very early morning job.
2: Yeah.
1: And we wanted to know, like, was he taking this into account when he's planning this date? So we asked, dear Trevor, what time is the date tomorrow?
4: We settled on 6 p.m. Oh, so I thought that was not too late.
1: Yeah, that's not teenager, but it's not yet rest home. So you're good. That's a good sweet spot, I think. Okay, Ellen, what's your thought on that?
2: To be fair, he was like, well, he asked me a lot about my schedule because he found out what I do for life without me telling him.
1: Okay.
2: It's not that difficult. If you see Ellen, right, you look up Ellen, whatever. So he knew what I did for life. And he was like, oh, like, do we need to go really early for dinner? And I said, oh, like, I'm not a grandma just yet. So no, it's fine. And he's very sweet. And he said, we settled on. No, I'm going to give him credit. He said, we're going at 6 o'clock.
1: You like that.
3: So he was being humble.
2: Yes.
1: But he was humbly taking charge. Humbly leading, let's just say that.
2: Humbly telling the story to you guys, but was very like, this time, this place, when it came down to making the plan with me, which I

0: Goosebumps. I am.
1: That made me happy, but yes, okay.
0: All right, it's not. So we in speaking to Trevor, Ron and I both thought your date tomorrow, there might be some things that Trevor needs to know. So not only did we ask him questions, we thought, hey, man, so far we like you. We want this to succeed, if only so you could just take her off our hands. But here's our advice to Trevor regarding you and your first date tomorrow.
2: Oh, I don't have that. I don't know what that is.
0: Oh, you don't? Okay.
2: No, I have the M&M thing.
0: Oh, okay. Go. That's the advice.
2: Oh, okay.
0: That's the advice.
1: Oh.
2: Okay. Ready?
1: Yeah, I think so.
3: Oh, yeah. Yeah, I've picked up on that. She puts out a tough, independent exterior, successful woman. But I think, you know, deep down, chivalry isn't dead, and women do want that.
0: Yeah. So are you gonna do opening the doors? Are you gonna do the car door open? What's your take on this? So yeah, you see that he knows that you just you know you might come off as like,
1: oh, what?
0: But behind that,
1: really? Oh,
0: come on, that's not a secret. That you're gonna come off that way, but he knows that behind that is the soft Ellen.
1: I think that is the worst kept secret in the planet, that I am actually deep down like a softie, right? Because yes, I do put on a very strong exterior, but everyone knows that is a front. Like, yeah.
2: I have a question for you. Are you happy with where you're going? You don't have to say the place, but he was saying it was, when he was explaining it, we had to ask, are you going to Buffalo Wild Wings?
1: No.
0: Yeah, he was very cagey about it. Yeah. I thought he was taking you to Applebee's the way he said it.
1: Oh, no. It's a spot, and I don't want to say the spot because we're going to go out tomorrow, but I will totally say it afterwards. But yes, it is a spot. I've been to the spot before. It is not a chain spot. It is a perfectly acceptable first date place, especially considering that I am meeting this man for the first time.
0: Yeah.
1: Like, it's public, it's open. I feel very safe going out there.
2: Was that collaborative, or did he take the lead on that?
1: He took the lead on it, especially at this age, right? And I know what I'm looking for. I want the man to make the plans. Competence and initiative are so sexy to me. So he said, yeah, like, this time, this place. Yes, sir. No problem. I'll be there.
2: Are you the type of gal to ask, have you been on a first date here with anyone else? Like, do you think that's his place?
0: Oh, man, that's funny.
1: I didn't even think about that until just now.
0: Yeah, what if the waiters call you Janet or something? And you're like, oh, no, there's a new girl. Okay, we also did ask him.
1: Oh, wait, there's more?
0: We did. There's one more before we go any further. We asked him, have you thought past the first date? Because I wanted to see, is this guy a planner?
1: What do you mean, has he thought past the first date? Like,
0: not
1: what
0: that
1: after?
0: Part. Not that part. Not the same evening. I don't need to know that business. That's between you two. You're adults. No, I wanted to say, have you already thought about a second date with Ellen? What's your thought process here?
3: I have a few things in mind. I have a few tricks up my sleeve.
0: He's a planner. He's chivalrous. He's appropriate. Ron, I'm feeling pretty good about Trevor.
1: Wow.
0: That's good, see?
1: So I haven't ruined it yet. Well, maybe not yet.
0: No, you're going to be great.
2: I think you guys are going to have so much fun.
1: He didn't know that I was going to put him on the radio, but now, I mean, if he's not shying away just yet,
2: yeah.
1: Hopefully we haven't ruined date two.
0: I give him a pass.
2: Yeah, he's in.

0: 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Next, with Ellen and Aaron.
1: 253-642-WOLF. Time for a little takedown, Taylor. It's a pretty sweet prize package. On this one, you've got your chance to win pit tickets for Hometown Holiday. Mm-hmm. You're going to win some Casey Musgraves tickets October 26th at Climate Pledge Arena. And also defeat Ellen Taylor. Hey. It's going to be a lot of fun. 253-642-WOLF is your chance to call right now.
0: Whether it's your first time or you've been doing it for a long time, there's always a first for something. Rodney Atkins.
2: These are my people. Makes me want to take a back.
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1: All right, takedown Taylor time. We've got some pretty sweet prizes for this one. You've got your chance to win pit tickets for Hometown Holiday, Casey Musgraves tickets at Clement Pledge Arena October 26th, and then, of course, the bragging rights of taking down the illustrious Ellen Taylor.
2: Who I lost already at six, so I'm not looking to lose again. I'm not looking to be a two-time loser.
1: You did, but, you know, everyone's got to try, especially for these tickets. Elizabeth in Silverdale, do you feel up to the challenge of taking down Ellen Taylor?
3: Oh, I'm ready.
2: Ooh, she sounds confident.
1: Yeah, she does.
2: All right, good luck.
1: All right, Ellen, I'm not going to lie to either one of you. I made the letter hard for this.
2: Great.
1: Yeah, goodbye. We got to talk about it. You'll be okay. All right, Elizabeth, you've got 30 seconds to answer 10 questions. All of them must start with the letter I.
3: All right. Oh, okay.
1: You'll be okay. You can pass if you like. No repeat answers. Ellen cannot duplicate your answers. And please, no swearing on the radio. We good?
3: Yeah.
1: Click of the pen, 30 seconds are on the clock. The letter again is I. Please name a school supply.
3: Ink.
1: Something you plug in.
3: An iPhone.
1: Subject in school.
3: Instrument?
1: Sure. Something in a hotel room.
3: Pass.
1: Something you'd see at the beach.
3: Iguana?
1: Body part.
3: What?
1: Index finger.
3: Oh, your index finger.
1: Yeah. There it is. Ooh. All right. One,
4: buzzer
1: two,
4: beater.
1: Three, four, yeah. Five. Good job. That's a hard letter.
4: I love, oh, that was tough. I love at one point, Ellen, she just goes, what? Like, she was so annoyed with Aaron.
2: Welcome to my life.
1: Yeah, yeah.
2: Welcome to my life.
1: I show you my love by annoying. That's how I do it. Okay.
2: Great.
1: I'm like the little bigger brother that you never wanted.
2: Facts.
1: All right. So, Elizabeth, you want to tell Ellen how many you got?
3: No.
1: All right. One, two, three, four, five. I like that.
2: Five is a solid number, though. Nice job.
1: Not bad. All right, Ellen, 30 seconds on the clock. Mm-hmm. Please name a school supply.
2: How am I supposed to name a school supply if you didn't give me the letter?
1: Oh, you're right. The letter I. The letter I.
2: Okay. All right.
1: School supply.
2: Iodine.
1: Something you plug in.
2: iPhone.
1: That's a duplicate.
2: iPod.
1: Subject in school.
2: What starts with an I?
1: No, it starts with a W.
2: What?
1: Something in a hotel room.
2: Iron.
1: Something you'd see at the beach.
2: Ice cream.
1: Body part.
2: What starts with an I? What starts with an I?
4: Index finger was right there.
2: Index finger was right there.
1: How did you not get that? Elizabeth did. Yeah, that would have been a duplicate anyway, so you would have been out of luck. One, two, three. Rough showing for Ellen, but a fantastic showing for Elizabeth.
2: Elizabeth, I understand why you were annoyed. I'm so annoyed with you, man. What are you thinking, Aaron? This is tough.
1: I know, and she already got two parts of the prize, but she is waiting for that last little bit that Takedown Taylor is known for. When you lose, Elizabeth, listen up. Here it comes.
2: I'm Ellen, and Elizabeth in Silverdale did, in fact, take down Taylor. Nice job. Have so much fun at Casey Musgraves, Elizabeth.
3: Thanks. It's my sister's birthday, so I'm going to be taking

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1: Hey, great people of the Northwest, it's Luke Combs.
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1: Everything people are talking about. No doom scrolling required. Alan and Aaron's Big Three. Number one.
2: Two massive concert announcements happened yesterday, just hours apart from each other. Garth Brooks is coming November 13th and 14th to Seattle. Zach Bryan is coming July 24th to Lumen Field. Garth's tour is called Blame It All on My Roots. We get that.
3: Blame It All on My Roots.
2: Makes sense. That's great. You're up for a 10-minute tune, for sure. I've got you. Zach Bryan's tour is called, wait for it, Young Manhood and Other Donatable Organs.
3: What?
2: Super catchy. Anyway, both of them are announced yesterday. Both of them go on sale Friday, October 23rd. So if you're the ticket buying kind, you can do that. But we do have tickets for Garth Brooks next week. So
3: yes!
2: Listen up to find out how you can win those later.
1: Number two.
3: All right. Ron, we have been trying to break up with McDonald's for way too long now. And it's keeping us shocked in. And I'm not mad about it. All right. McDonald's right now has Monopoly going on. And they also did just announce that on October 20th. So just days away, they're booing. Buckets are going to be released. Ooh. And this is, again, if you are, you remember these McDonald's Halloween buckets growing up, right? A lot of us would take them trick-or-treating.
2: My kids got them last year, regular, the orange ones, the pumpkins.
3: This year, they're special. It's a collaboration with the Disney villains. There's five different kinds that you'll be able to get. Jafar from Aladdin, Cruella de Vil, Maleficent, Scar, and Ursula. Five different Boo Buckets, all being released by McDonald's on October 20th. I want them all.
2: Yep.
1: Number three.
4: Are you ready to shake it today?
3: What do you mean?
2: Get it? Country station shake it for me?
4: Yeah. The Great Shakeout is happening today. It's an earthquake and tsunami drill. The entire state is participating in it at work. They're probably going to make you climb under your desk, and the radio station is going to be doing all these things, and so get ready for it. And there's always one person in every office that takes it very seriously for us. Her name is Frankie, and she will yell at you for not getting under your desk.
2: That was my question. Who's going to enforce this?
3: Frankie.
4: Frankie does. She has strict rules. She says, I have very strict rules from the building to like make sure we participate.
3: And Frankie is the keeper of the treats, okay?
2: Yes,
3: she's got the Pringles. She's got the little Snickers. She's the one that orders you non-expired tea.
2: She bought me the tea, so I guess I got to crawl under this desk. We do have tall desks, so it should be pretty easy.
3: So, you know, just make sure you listen to Frankie. And yeah, the great shakeout. I think that all happens, what, 10?
4: 10:15, yes.
3: So we're all going to be in this together.
2: Beware.
3: Oh, gosh. It's Ellen and Aaron. 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

0: 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And it's all over $23. We'll explain coming up.
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2: So when your life depends on it, get someone who will shoot you straight.
1: That's Brian Zuwanich at Zuwanich. 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

0: Ellen and Aaron starting the day. 100.7 The Wolf.
1: So, Ron. Oh.
2: Ron, got her.
1: Ron is in it. He's feisty this morning. Ron has been in the studio all morning. Captain Ron and his husband John apparently got into it. And of course, Ron's like, I was right.
2: Well, yeah, of course.
1: What?
2: I mean, anytime you get a fight, you always think you're in the right. That's why there's a fight.
1: See, but you and I need to be the objective parties here, and we need to hear both sides of the stories, and then Aaron, you and I can decide whether or not Captain Ron is right. You probably are. Yeah. But, Ron?
3: Okay, are you ready?
2: I'm ready.
3: All right. I bought... let me just say, I want John to pay me back.
2: Okay.
3: I think he owes me money, roughly $23.
1: Okay. We're dedicating a whole segment of this radio show for $23.
2: We're dedicating a whole marriage on the line to $23. Yeah. Okay, continue.
3: I bought expensive beef tallow for a recipe I was making. It's a tiny jar, and it was $23.
2: Yeah.
3: And I thought, I have to use this sparingly. Like, this is my little baby now. And he threw it away because it was sitting out, and he thought it had to be refrigerated, and he thought that I forgot about it and that it had gone bad.
2: Okay.
1: Question, what does beef tallow even do? It sounds disgusting.
3: It's an expensive fat. So instead of like avocado oil or olive oil or anything like that, you'll use beef tallow. It's just beef fat in a jar,
1: mm-hmm.
3: and it brings more flavor to something. So I'll use it for like a chili to bring more depth.
2: Side question, I know some people use beef tallow on their face. Do you do that as well or just for the cooking?
3: Just for the cooking.
2: I've done it on my face. It's
1: Have
2: kind of fun.
1: Have you really?
3: It smells very weird.

0: weird, and I can't imagine what you smelled like.
1: Yeah, you just try and lick your own face. Anyway, so you're using it for cooking. You leave it on the counter. It doesn't need to be refrigerated. Is that true?
0: I didn't think it needed to be. He claims that
1: Ellen's Googling.
0: That it says refrigerate after opening, and that's why he threw it away. But again, it's my beef tallow. Just don't, like, I will handle it. And if it, and I think I get to choose what if something has gone bad.
2: The internet says, no, properly rendered beef tallow does not need to be refrigerated. So you do have a point there.
0: He said that it did say refrigerate, and that's the only reason. But again, if I'm the one cooking, if it's my beef tallow, don't mess with my beef tallow. And so I was saying, you owe me a jar of $23 beef tallow.
2: When you're married, everything goes into one pot, if you will. You know what I mean? Like, what's yours is ours. What's his is ours, too.
0: But that was my beef tallow. Oh,
1: yeah, I mean, you have separate accounts. Otherwise, what are you going to do? Like, buy their birthday present from the general fund? No, you've got your own accounts. I get this. I think he owes you $23.
2: Aaron, it's $23. They're married.
1: Hey, look, okay.
0: It's the premise.
1: When we were at Secret Show, you threw away my food, and I was like, I almost sent you a Venmo request immediately because I was like, you owe me new food. That wasn't your job to throw it away. I'm with you.
0: I had taken 2 teaspoons, tablespoons, whatever, out of it. I hadn't even used it. It's expensive.
1: It really is.
2: Did you put the beef tallow away where it was supposed to? Because if I heard you correctly in the telling of this story, you said it was out on the counter. So if it wasn't in his home, it deserves to have been thrown away.
0: It was left on the counter, and I may have left it open.
2: See?
1: Oh, open it? You know what? No, I'm still with you, Ron. I'm still with you because at the very least, John should have texted you or written you a note. Yeah, 100%. Be like, hey, I just want to make sure that this. So Carrie has done this before. Uh-huh. She'll cook something and leave it on the counter to like cool down before it goes in the fridge.
2: Sure.
1: Right? It's not my job in the morning to be like, oh, is this thing spoiled because it got left out? My job would be to either text her and be like, hey, when I left this morning, the whatever that was cooling, the cornbread or chicken, obviously chicken's not good. I'd be like, hey, should we throw this away so I don't get sick? So I can see where John's coming from, maybe thinking not he doesn't want to get sick, but still, he should have checked with you because that's not his job.
0: Can I throw in a twist?
2: Okay.
1: Yes.
0: when I asked him about it, he initially tried to lie and said, like, are you looking for it in all the right places? Like, he tried
1: to say, he knew he was in the wrong. He knew he was guilty.
2: 253-642-WOLF. It's the mystery that is the $23 beef tallow. Does Ron's husband owe him $23?
1: Yes!
2: Or does Captain Ron just...

0: Northwest mornings start with Ellen and Aaron, 100.7 The Wolf.
1: Captain Ron and his husband John are beefing.
2: Oh, nice. I see what you did there.
1: Over beef tallow.
2: Welcome to the Dad Club, Ellen.
1: And it's apparently everyone's problem. 253-642-WOLF. Ron's husband, John, threw out the $23 beef tallow that Ron had bought and left out, to be fair.
2: Yes, but it's a little jar. It's expensive stuff. It's like liquid gold.
1: And his husband, John, thought, you know what? It's supposed to be refrigerated. It's been sitting out. He was watching out for his husband, said, this probably needs to be thrown away. So that way, Ron, you know, the love of my life, doesn't get sick. And how does Ron repay his husband for watching out for him?
3: And
1: airs it out on the radio.
3: And this may be the beef tallow that broke the camel's back, because he also is the one that will throw out like corn. And so he has a habit of throwing things out too early, and it drives me crazy. And now that it's at expensive beef tallow, I'm putting my foot down. I'm like, you have to stop.
2: Because what he should have done was put the lid on the beef tallow, because you didn't. Put the lid on the beef tallow, put it in the fridge, then text you and say, hey, it was left out.

0: you should decide whether we throw this away or not. But it's not his call to throw it away.
1: 253-642. Well, can we also note that John is a nurse, so he knows what food is or isn't good.
0: Don't bring that into this. Okay, all right, fine. Let's settle this. Line three, John in Seattle. What do you think? Does other John owe Ron some beef tallow? John?
1: Hello?
2: Hello.
0: There we are. What do you think, John? Does other John owe Ron some money for that beef tallow?
3: Just sounds like more like roommates than married couple. If you're married, man, it's something we all share, and it's what everybody lost, not just what I lost and what you owe me.
1: Yeah.
3: That's like, hey, you cost us this, not you cost me this.
4: Okay, then he cost us this, and he needs to get it back.
1: That's fair.
0: Thank you, John. Appreciate that. Let's go to line two. Another John in Auburn. Does John owe Ron $23 for the tossed away beef tallow?
2: Absolutely, 100%.
4: Thank you.
1: Why? You can't just say yes.
0: Break over.
1: No, you gotta tell me why. Because
2: I'm the cooker in my house, and my husband's the baker, and he knows that if he throws something away I cook with, that he has to replace it. Just like I know if I throw something away he bakes with, I have to replace it. So it should be like a mutual respect.
4: Exactly. And I spent all day cooking these delightful meals, John, and he's throwing away my stuff. Like I'm building our cupboard full of nice spices and things that I can make, and you're messing it up.
1: He was watching out for your health, for your gut, for your everything. He loves you so much. He didn't want you to eat spoiled beef tallow.
4: Spoiled beef tallow ain't going to take me down.
0: All right, John, you said that you're the baker.
4: Right.
0: John, you're the baker, or you're the cooker, and your husband is the baker. Is that right? Am I mixing this up?
2: Nope, that's right.
0: Okay, so if your husband threw away your beef tallow, do you think it'd be fair to go throw away some of his flour that he bakes with because you think it's expired?
2: No way. That stuff's expensive.
1: Very true.
0: Agreed, thank you.
2: He uses like the gluten-free, all-organic, like $30 a bag.
0: Red mill or whatever it is?
2: Yeah.
0: All right. Thank you, John. I appreciate that perspective.
1: 253-642-WOLF. If I may, we did get a text that came in from Tiana. This is fantastic. John doesn't owe Ron $23. John owes Ron a jar of beef tallow that Ron doesn't have to replace himself. That would kind of settle it.
4: Yes, I agree with that. I can get behind that.
0: Okay, but let's see.
4: It's not about the money. It's about the beef tallow.

0: pretty much money. So he doesn't owe you anything. Just get over it. And there's more important things to worry about than a $23 jar of beef tallow.
1: All right. It starts with a beef tallow, ends with a car. I don't know.
2: I'm throwing away his dark brown sugar.
1: Thank you, Vicky. That's wise words.
3: 23.

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1: Country music, still cheaper and less awkward than therapy. 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

0: and Aaron. 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The Wolf.
1: Oh, Thursday. Hey, but Friday, Thursday night football? Yeah.
2: And the chili cook-off.
1: Oh, my gosh. I know. Ron's been so excited for
2: I'm excited because I want to taste Ron's chili.
3: I know. I want to, like, hurry up and get the show done because I have to go warm up my chili. I got to make my rice. It's a whole thing.
1: We have a chili cook-off happening here in the office, obviously. And Ron has been, how do I say this nicely, Ron? A big fat loser on fantasy football. He's 0-for-5 and hoping that he can win the chili cook-off today. I'm ready to try it. Ask me what I brought for the chili cook-off.
3: What did you bring for the chili cook-off?
1: Myself.
2: Me too.
1: Yeah.
2: I didn't even try. I was like, I'm not even pretending I'm doing anything. I'm just going to show up. I'm Ron at Thanksgiving. You're lucky I'm here.
1: Oh my gosh. Wow. I love this because very rarely do Aaron and I both agree on it. At least I thought about being nice, but no. Yeah, I've been hanging out with you too long, so didn't bring anything other than my taste buds and my pom-poms for Ron.
2: All right. Between the chili cook-off and the Thursday night Seahawks football game, what are you doing?
1: I'm going to try and figure out what I'm going to wear for my first date tomorrow. I have a dinner date going on.
2: Are we allowed to suggest?
1: I mean,

0: what she wears?
1: Yeah, I don't want to do it.
2: No, but you can though, because
1: I wanted to see if you would bite it. you didn't take the bait, Ron. I was
2: like, Aaron did for my last first date that I went on. Aaron gave me some good tips, and I did wear that fit. But you know what? It didn't really work out with that guy, so I threw the whole fit away because it was
1: a fit spot.
2: Yeah. So, sorry. I mean, guy, you can, fit. But yeah.
1: It wasn't a good fit.
2: Hey. What do you have going on today?
1: So we are headed to Arizona for the weekend, mm-hmm. but before we go, we have a house sitter coming, and this is a point of contention. Well, we got a dog, and the cat, too.
2: Ugh. Cats can stay by themselves, but dogs
1: they
2: can.
1: But anyway, so the house sitter's coming, which is great. My only beef is Carrie, my wife, and I have a different level of clean that we are allowed to pass off to the house sitter.
2: Is she a house sitter, or is she a house sitter and cleaning person?
1: No, she's just a house sitter. So Carrie very much wants it to be like spick and span.
2: Yes.
1: And I'm like, this girl is always at our house when we are not. She's seen it all. I don't care. Let's just make sure that the dishes are put away and it's fine. But Carrie is like, just cleaning and cleaning and cleaning.
2: Because you're having a guest over, even though you're
1: not
2: going to be.
1: She's paid.
2: Well, but she needs to be staying in the house. We should totally talk about this next week because I am the person who cleans my house before the cleaners come.
1: Yeah.
2: Which feels like very much like an oxymoron. Yeah. That's silly. Is it silly? All right. Well, good luck with that. And
1: thank
2: then
1: you.
2: We'll see you back here tomorrow. Yeah.
1: Yeah. All right.
2: All right.

0: Nice. Blake, wait, who is this, Ron?
1: Blake White.
0: Whiten, there we go.
2: We need to go eat some chili. Yeah.
0: You're listening to The Wolf.
1: What is this?
0: We'll see you tomorrow.

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I just want to put like a warning out there today. I have a cold and therefore have taken quite a bit of cold medicine. And therefore my brain is functioning at like, I don't know, maybe 31%. So if I say anything that sounds weird, just know I am not all with it today, more so than usual.

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0: 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To participate in today's Great Washington Shakeout statewide earthquake drill, drop, cover, and hold on now. If you are also involved in today's tsunami warning communications test, follow your tsunami communication response procedures just after the earthquake drill. This is a test. No tsunami warning is in effect. Repeat, this is only a test. The following tones will conclude this test.
1: Portions of today's program have been pre-recorded.
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day, Potts Farm was a place to go. Load a truck up, hit the dirt road. 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Light the bonfire and call the girls. 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Jack and Jim were a few good men. 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Better watch out for the boys in blue. And all this small town, he said, she said. Ain't it funny how rumors spread? 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Watch your mouth. 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I'm tired of talking, man. Y'all ain't listening. Them old dirt.

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1: If you were a country music fan in the 90s, you definitely know this, but depending on how old you are, you may have totally missed this fun fact. So, Rhett Akins, 90s country superstar who wrote songs like That Ain't My Truck.
2: That's my girl, my whole world, but that ain't my truck.
1: Is actually Thomas Rhett's dad.
2: You were in my t-shirt, right there, your hair, messed up like a Guns N' Roses video.
1: Which is such a fun fact that I feel like we don't talk about enough, actually. But earlier this week, Rhett Akins was inducted into the Grand Ole Opry as their latest member, and Thomas Rhett was there to join him for a really sweet moment on stage.
3: I know he grew up around it, but he's just way more talented than me. He sings better, writes better, plays better. He's just everything. Where are you at, Thomas Rhett?
4: Yeah.
3: Hey, they do it like I taught you, man.
5: This is arguably the coolest thing that I have done in my career, and the coolest thing I will get to do is get to help honor my daddy getting inducted into the Grand Ole Opry.
1: So precious, and just such a huge moment for Rhett Akins. I feel like I really want to try to get both of them in here on the Superstar Power Hour. Imagine the stories that would come from that.

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In Megan Maroney's song, Tennessee Orange, she says that her dad blew a fuse over her wearing a Tennessee t-shirt. 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

0: 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The only downside? Our kids' friends are coming over way more often than we'd like. Hey, Jaden, Brayden, Zayden, come on in, you guys. Luke, what's up, buddy? How's baseball going? I've got the game streaming in the den. Maybe you can pick up some pointers before we take on Kennedy next week. Ashley A, Ashley D, Ashley P, is this for a group project again? Because last time it looked a lot like high-speed reality TV research. Hey, Kristen! You got the ring light and the tripod this time. Don't forget to tag the house with the fastest internet. Honey, it's gonna be another late one. We're gonna need more snacks.
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I said this earlier. 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I have a cold today. 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So if I say anything that sounds weirder than normal, just know I'm not all here today.

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3: What if the thing you're listening to right now never got interrupted? 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What if you start with two Sonos speakers just to see how it feels? What if you really like how it feels and you become a Sonos person who can't stop saying to their friends, "What if you start with two Sonos speakers just to see how it feels?" Because it's not magic, but it's not not magic.

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5: 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At work. Tell the truth. Keep your word. And do your job well. But not too well. What? 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

0: media company.
1: Gen Z has announced that they would like to rebrand the tramp stamp. And before I get into this, I do want to say no shade to anyone with a lower back tattoo. I spent a large portion of my youth wanting one. I did not get one, and adult Katie is very happy with that choice. However, the tramp stamp is making a comeback in 2026, and Gen Z would like to rebrand it to the cake topper, which at first I kind of hated, but the longer I sit on it, pun intended, it is funny and it is much less derogatory. However, I do just keep picturing like a lower back tattoo that looks like a wedding cake topper, like a bride and a groom. I don't know. Maybe that's all the cold medicine I'm on, but I'm kind of here for the cake topper movement.

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I'm completely helpless. Those things, white cheddar Cheez-Its, the most addicting thing on the planet.

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0: 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The only downside? Our kids' friends are coming over way more often than we'd like. Hey, Jaden, Brayden, Zayden, come on in, you guys. Luke, what's up, buddy? How's baseball going? I've got the game streaming in the den. Maybe you can pick up some pointers before we take on Kennedy next week. Ashley A, Ashley D, Ashley P, is this for a group project again? Because last time it looked a lot like high-speed reality TV research. Hey, Kristen! You got the ring light and the tripod this time. Don't forget to tag the house with the fastest internet. Honey, it's going to be another late one. We're going to need more snacks.
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1: I knew I'd see her around. 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I'd act

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Just a minute ago, I was like losing my mind looking for my phone, and then I realized it was a part of my hand. And I don't know whether that says more about how it's just become like an appendage to me or how much cold medicine I've had today. But either way, it's not good.

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1: So I have come down with a very bad cold this week. I'm sure you can kind of hear it. Stuffy nose, sore throat, the whole thing. And whenever this happens, like whenever I get a sore throat, I have to go straight to the doctor. Like even if it's only been a few hours, because I talk for a living. My voice is my moneymaker. I need it to work. So I get to urgent care the other day. They're like, it's not strep. It's not flu. It's not COVID. You're just going to have to ride this out. And I'm like, okay, well, can you give me something for my throat so that I can like get through the day and all the talking I have to do? And they prescribed me magic mouthwash, which I had never heard of before. And apparently this is like a concoction of like lidocaine, Benadryl, some other stuff. And the doctor was like, just gargle it and it will numb your throat. And I was like, this is perfect. Thank you. However, I didn't realize that it was going to numb also my entire mouth. This is what I sounded like last night when I took it for the first time and then sent a voice note to my best friend.
2: So the downside to this mouthwash may be that it also made my tongue numb.
1: Thank God I did this last night and not today before I had to be on the air, because it would have sounded like I just came from the dentist. Not good, but also maybe would have been hilarious.

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2: Megan Maroney is here this week hanging out with us, and I want to play your breakout number one song, Tennessee Orange. But first, there's a line in the song that I wanted to ask you about. You sing about, like, don't tell dad, he'll blow a fuse. Did your dad really blow a fuse about the Tennessee t-shirt?
3: 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You know what I mean? She is the diehard Georgia fan. My dad kind of, he wouldn't approve, but tries to stay out of me and all my relationships.
2: Which is nice. Yeah. All right, here it is. This is Megan Maroney, Tennessee Orange on the Superstar Power Hour.

Megan Maroney is here today with her adorable puppy Boots, and we're going to talk about how Boots with fur got her name coming up in just a few on the Superstar Power Hour with Megan Maroney.

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0: 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The episode is called Bollywood Dreams.
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1: Megan Maroney is here with her adorable puppy, Boots, who we love so much. I want to know how you came up with the name Boots. I imagine you probably went back and forth for a little while trying to figure
2: it out. Yeah, so it was either... I felt like I needed to see her to be able to name her. That's like a child. And I was in between Boots or Lorraine because of my song Waiting on the Rain. It sounds like I say Lorraine, so...
1: I'm dead.
2: I always liked the name Lorraine since I wrote that song, but... When I saw that her back feet were white, like my cowgirl boots on stage, I was like, oh, she just looks like a Boots. Yeah. And then her middle name is With a Fur.
1: Okay.
2: So it's like Boots With a Fur, but it sounds like, it sounds like distinguished, like Boots With a Fur.
1: Yes.
2: Like she's a classy gal, but it's really, Shawty had them apple bottom jeans.
1: That
2: boots
1: is
2: with
1: incredible.
2: Fur. I thought about Boots E period Wootsie as the middle name, but we landed on Boots With a Fur.
3: That so she has incredible. So many nicknames.
2: We call her Booty the most.
1: Uh-huh.
2: It's like, you know how you get crazy with dog nicknames?
1: Oh, no, they just get
2: like,
1: insane.
2: She's like Booty, Scooty, Wooty, uh-huh. Booter, Scooter. There's so many, but she's the best.
1: She's so cute, and I wish that I could have had Gussie here today because they would have had so much fun, but we wouldn't have gotten anything done. Megan Maroney's here hanging out on the Superstar Power Hour. On the way, we're going to play her cover of Brooks and Dunn with Brooks and Dunn, Ain't Nothing About You, so don't go anywhere. Girl,

You know and love the Brooks and Dunn song, Ain't Nothing About You. But have you ever heard Megan Maroney's version of it? It is so good. Going to play this for you from the Brooks and Dunn reboot album coming up in just a little bit with Megan Maroney. So don't go anywhere.

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1: Megan Maroney is here this week hanging out with us. And one of the things I wanted to talk about was your most recent album, Cloud Nine. This is such an amazing record. Was there anything on this album that you were like nervous about or like nervous seeing people react to?
2: No.
1: No? Okay.
2: No, because I said this whole album with my chest.
1: Ooh.
2: yeah, I'm like, I'm just like, it is what it is. I feel like I know I've got the best fans in the world, and they make me confident enough to where like they're gonna get behind my songs, and like they know that it's coming from an honest, authentic place, and that just has given me more confidence as a songwriter to like not give a crap what people are gonna say about it. Yeah.
3: You have excited. One of the most incredible fan bases I think I've ever seen.
2: Like, they are the best.
3: No, well, like, every video you post where they're like screaming back at you, I'm just like, oh.
2: And
3: this
2: it's
3: is crazy.
2: Like that every single show.
3: Yes, I know.
2: Like, to the point where when it's not like that, I'm like, do you guys hate me?
3: well, it's gotta be crazy for you, like playing at CMAs or something, and you're not in front of your fans and you're used to that energy.
2: And I'm like,
3: what's happening?
2: So I don't hear anything.
3: Yeah.
1: like, what's wrong with you guys? Megan Maroney's here hanging out with us on the Superstar Power Hour. And right now, we're actually going to play a cover of a song that she did for the Brooks and Dunn reboot album. This is Ain't Nothing About You on the Superstar Power Hour.

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1: Hey, it's Ellen Taylor.
2: And Aaron Crawford.
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0: What if the thing you're listening to right now never got interrupted? What if it could play uninterrupted from room to room on Sonos? What if you start with two Sonos speakers just to see how it feels? What if you really like how it feels and you become a Sonos person who can't stop saying to their friends, "What if you start with two Sonos speakers just to see how it feels?" Because it's not magic, but it's not magic.
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Coop, hometown holiday, December 3rd at the Showwear Center. I gotta tell you something, man. This is one of those things that, like, if you wait and you wait and you wait, your seats are gonna be gone.

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That's how I feel with Vincent Mason. Like, can we just, I don't know, have a couple of beers and like hang for a bit, dude?

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0: All right, Taylor, 46% of moms here in the Pacific Northwest had this happen before noon today. What do you got?
1: I had one of the kids call and say they forgot something for school, like their lunch or backpack.
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0: Take a nap is amazing. No, I wish that was it. Keep trying. Baby, don't.

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Kacey Musgraves. She's coming to town. Take down Taylor at 8:50 tomorrow morning. You can win your way in to go see Kacey, who's getting all kinds of press for that tour.

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